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So we dropped a new episode of the Battleground podcast. 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

Picks 106. Well, now that the start of the NFL season is upon us, Giants running back Cam Scataboo said that he seriously considered retiring after suffering that broken fibula and a dislocated ankle during his rookie year. He made a rule for himself that if he ever suffered a major injury, he was done. Then about a month into recovery, he changed his mind and decided that 7 NFL games weren't enough for him. Hey, it's battle here. You know what? I respect that because I tweaked my back getting off the couch and immediately start researching retirement communities. Do you think that you could come back mentally from an injury like that? Hit the talk back, Mike, while I was sitting on the iHeartRadio. And by injury, I mean what Cam Scataboo did, not me tweaking my back.

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1: Well, apparently the most popular beer in America right now is Michelob Ultra. Bud Light came in second, then Stella, Budweiser, and Guinness. And when it comes to states that love beer the most, Wisconsin, no surprise here, number one, which might be the least surprising research result ever. Hey, what's going on? It's Battle. You know, being number one in beer consumption is like Florida being number one in weird news stories. 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
1: Next weekend, it is going down in Vegas, our iHeartRadio Music Festival. 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

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Hanging out with you Saturday night. It is Battle. Appreciate you being here. 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

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Hanging out with you Saturday night. It is Battle. You want to throw something into the playlist, just let me know. You can always shoot me a DM on Instagram, Battle on Air. 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

106. Hanging out with you Saturday night. It's Battle on Instagram. Let's connect. You can find me there. Just search Battle on Air. Hit that follow button. Rat and Derek and the Dominoes on the way after Tom Petty.

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It's Stacy with you. And presets on the iHeartRadio app, that's a nice little feature. If you use the app a lot, don't let it get clunky. Use the presets. Keep us right there at the top.

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Stacy hanging with you. We'll do some Pearl Jam. You're welcome. Keeping the rock rolling for you.

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It's Stacy, and, you know, we're so popular, we have gainfully employed bouncers at each studio door.

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Thanks for hanging out. It's Stacey with you. And one of my favorite MTV unplugs is Alice in Chains. And the 30th anniversary edition is being released of the live album, MTV Unplugged. So a reissue that'll be on CD and vinyl, due out September 25th.

Capital Region's classic rock, Pix 106. Thanks for hanging out and a full-length album from Guns N' Roses. Nearly two decades of anticipation in that regard. They've given us an EP, they've given us singles, but Slash confirmed Guns N' Roses working on new music to be determined on that release date.

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I'm on fire today.

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And if you are driving around and think, yeah, I need gas, I'll just get it in the morning. Don't do that to yourself. Love yourself better. Do it tonight.

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Stacy hanging with you, and it is Grandparents Day. So shout out to Grammy and Pop Pop and Grammy and Pap and all the grandparents out there that totally rule.

It's Picks 106. Thanks for hanging out. And a full-length album from Guns N' Roses. Nearly two decades of anticipation in that regard. They've given us an EP. They've given us singles. But Slash confirmed Guns N' Roses working on new music. To be determined on that release date.

0: 6. Be sure to make us a preset on your free iHeartRadio app. Stacey hanging with you, and today is Grandparents' Day. So some of the more popular grandparent nicknames. What do we call our grandparents in the U.S.? My family always went with Grandma and Pap, but we found from a poll that Nana and Papa are the most common nicknames for grandmas and grandpas in the U.S. So I guess Grandma and Grandpa are technically off the nickname poll, is what I've gathered. Because Grammy, Granny, and Gran, all tied for second, followed by Grandmother, very matronly, Mama, and Abuela. So shout out to Grammy and Pap and Pop-Pop and Grammy. Happy Grandparents' Day.
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It's Stacy, and if you recall, a few years back, the tribute band to Pearl Jam, that was originally Pearl Jam with two M's at the end. After they were sued by the real band Pearl Jam, they changed their name to Legal Jam.

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Stacy hanging with you, and it is Grandparents' Day. So shout out to Grammy and Pop Pop and Grammy and Pap and all the grandparents out there that totally rule.

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Let's keep the rock rolling for you. Stacy hanging out with you. Thanks for being here with us. Time for some Aerosmith.

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0: 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The Smashing Pumpkins.
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home for Quinn and Tantara, Picks 106. Big weekend for football, and I'm sure if you were watching some football, you may have heard this song in the background. It's just played at almost every sporting event imaginable. White Stripes, Seven Nation Army.

0: Picks 106. Skinner and Simple Man. I'm Dr. John. How about brushing your teeth? You keep that simple? I went to the dentist this week, got a clean bill of health, and there's a lot of things that dentists recommend and mistakes that we make that, I'm right in there with you. Not brushing your teeth for full 2 minutes. I don't think I do that. Forgetting to brush your teeth before bed. That does happen. How about flossing after you brush? They always ask me about that, and I say, I'm not that good at flossing, but as long as I have a toothpick around, I'm okay. Or how about forgetting to clean your tongue? That I don't remember doing, but I guess what you're supposed to do is brush your tongue a little bit. The tongue holds a lot of bacteria, so don't forget it.
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Mix 106, Capital Lands Classic Rock. Bon Jovi's Living on a Prayer. How about a song from one of the biggest selling debut albums of all time, 50-year anniversary of this album, the first one from Boston.

Your home for Quinn and Cantera, Picks 106. Bailey Idol, morning. I'm Dr. John. Weather permitting, I'm going to go take a late summer ride today out on the bike.

Your home for Quinn and Cantera, Picks 106. Come down from Bush and a request for Scorpions, who are not going to be touring again till 2027. They had to postpone their Vegas residency and some other dates due to some unspecified reasons.

106. Whether it's artificial or actual, we lack all intelligence here. Guaranteed human.

Picks 106, Capital Lands Classic Rock. Some soul for your Sunday morning from the Black Crowes, Hard to Handle. I'm Dr. John. Thanks for having us on. Whether you're listening over the air, online, or on the free iHeartRadio app, Sublime.

Your home for Quinn and Cantera, PIX 106. Morning, I'm Dr. John. Here's some rock and roll history for you. This week in September of 1982, John Mellencamp became the first male artist to have two singles in the Billboard Top 10. One was Jack and Diane, and the other was the song you just heard, Hurts So Good. I'm

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Glenn Frey got this title while speeding down the freeway with a drug dealer who told him, "Hey man, it's life in the fast lane." So Glenn thought, "Hey, there's my song title." This is the Eagles.

Picks 106. Before Guns N' Roses got their hands on it, this was Paul McCartney and Wings. This is a James Bond theme originally from 1973, but then this is GNR's version, Live and Let Die.

Fix 106. Jim Pederick of 38 Special actually has said that the riff in this song is The Cars meets Lynyrd Skynyrd. See if you agree hearing that for the first time. 38 Special, Hold On Loosely.

0: Fix 106, Capital Lands Classic Rock. Can't believe it's already coming this Friday and Saturday, the 18th and the 19th, presented by Capital One, the T-Mobile Arena in Vegas, our 2026 iHeartRadio Music Festival. 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We just added the Smashing Pumpkins about a week and a half, 2 weeks ago. We've got so many great ones. Snoop Dogg, you don't even have to like that style of music, and you love Snoop Dogg. You've got Muse, you've got Goo Goo Dolls, and so many others. 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Now, what we're going to do is we're going to stream it live all weekend on Disney Plus and Hulu. 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

Capital Lands Classic Rock, Picks 106. Linkin Park actually had another song that was finished called Lost that almost made the album Meteora, but they decided, nah, you know what? It sounds emotionally too much like this one. They decided Numb was better.

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So glad the one and only time I had the opportunity to see live, I actually did at something called Kaboo Festival. It's no longer around. It was in San Diego, California years ago, but let me tell you something. They were great. This is Lightning Crashes.

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Steve Miller's friends told him the who in this song was corny. Steve said, nah, it's going to work. I think we know who won that argument. Take the money and run, the Steve Miller Band.

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1: I have a question for you. In your family, are there fast eaters and slow eaters? Because there's a new article about eating speed gaps in relationships that says big gaps can cause friction, but only if one person is regularly disrespectful about it. So for me and my wife, we go out to eat. She's just used to it. I don't know what it is with me and food, but I love food, first of all. I have a problem with it. But I get down to business when food shows up at the table at a restaurant, table in our house. I'm done talking. I'm eating. And I'm usually done about 80% faster than everyone else at the table. It does get awkward, but we've managed to work it out, my wife and I.
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1: I don't know if you're aware of this super cool song about how this song came about, but Free wrote this after an absolutely terrible gig. Andy Frazier started singing All Right Now just to cheer up the band, and about 15 minutes later, they had this classic.

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1: Capital Lands Classic Rock, Picks 106. Not only is this one of my all-time favorite Aerosmith songs, but Steven Tyler says this started with just one line. Janie's got a gun. He didn't even know who Janie was yet. The story came later. This is Aerosmith.

The home of Quinn and Kantara in the morning, Pix 106. Hit us up 24 hours a day, 7 days a week on our website. Not only to check the shows coming through town, but try to win yourself some free concert tickets. Why not? Here's The Clash.

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Three Doors Down was actually playing this song for crowds in Europe before they even recorded it. Brad Arnold says they already knew they had something. When I'm Gone.

Fix 106. Though the title is Learn to Fly, Dave Grohl says, nope, not about flying at all. It's about searching for something that inspires you and makes you feel alive. The Foo Fighters.

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You don't have to guess what those are anymore. You can also scan, but most importantly, make us your first preset. This is Queen.

The home of Quinn and Kantara in the morning, Pix 106. Our website box office never closes. I would check the shows coming through town, and who knows, you might even win yourself some concert tickets. Here's Dire Straits.

0: 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The Outfield actually wrote this song in about 20 minutes. According to Tony Lewis, he says he still had the original handwritten lyrics decades later. This is Your Love.
1: Joseph!

Picks 106. Jonathan Cain actually said he started writing this on a napkin on Journey's tour bus back in the day. A musical postcard, he calls it, to all the loved ones they were missing back home. This is Journey, Faithfully.

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Your home for Quinn and Cantera, Picks 106. It is a glorious Sunday. We got football on TV. What's not glorious is my fantasy football team is down 60 points currently. Yeah. Fun times, right? I do this every year. I'm like, I'm never going to play fantasy football next year. And I still do it every year. Welcome into Sunday Show. Stain is on now.

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1: 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What do you want to hear? Just let me know. 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
1: Well, police in Maine got a bunch of calls about Bigfoot walking around town. 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

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Hanging out with you on a Sunday fun day. What's going on? It's Battle. Appreciate you being here. For my friend Brad, rocking out with us on the iHeartRadio app. Want to hear some Soundgarden. Also got some Edgar Winter Group on the way after Black Hole Sun.

Your home for Quinn and Cantera. Picks 106. Not one, not two, but three Nevada brothels are reportedly for sale as a package deal right now. Hey, it's battle. And for the low, low price of $34 million, and they'll give the new homeowner up to a year of training. That's not a bad price, right? That's the detail I'm stuck on. Imagine coming home. How's work? Still onboarding? The deal includes land, buildings, vehicles, and branding. 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What business would you buy if money weren't an issue? Let me know. 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
1: So recently, Apple unveiled their new iPhones, with one of them being a foldable iPhone. We've spent so many years trying to get rid of a flip phone, and now here we are with a new Apple product that's like $2,000. There's other things that I would spend $2,000 on, and one of them not being a foldable phone.

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1: Sunday fun day rolling on. Got Survivor on the way after that little old band from Texas. It's ZZ Top.
2: Rumors spreading around in that Texas town. About to check outside the game. And you know what I'm talking about. Just let me know if you wanna go to that home out on the range. They got a lot of nice girls.

Capital Lands Classic Rock Picks 106. All right, so how's your fantasy football team doing? Mine is, well, there. That's all I can say about that. It's Battle hanging out here with you. Stevie Nicks is on now.

Your home for Quinn and Cantera, Pix 106. You know, one report estimates that a humanoid factory robot could cost an employer $400,000 over 5 years. That is 80 grand a year. Hey, it's battling for that money. I hope it also knows why the printer's doing that. And before management gets excited, let's see how productive it is after three meetings about productivity. What part of your job would you happily hand over to a robot? Let me know. Hit that talk back mic while listening on the iHeartRadio app. Also, all of it is an acceptable answer.

0: 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There's a band that will be back in Vegas this fall and right into 2027. Also in Vegas next weekend is our 2026 iHeartRadio Music Festival. 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

Picks 106. A limited edition Van Halen book is coming out with an added bonus, a previously unreleased demo of Van Halen dating back to 1974. Alex Van Halen's memoir will come with a song called Glitter.

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1: Hackensack Brigham Hill Giants game day. John Schmelk, Tiki Barber from high atop MetLife Stadium, getting ready for the home and season opener for the New York Football Giants on Sunday Night Football, hosting the division rival Dallas Cowboys. Good evening, everybody. Welcome to a new era of Giant football. John Harbaugh arrives as the Giants' new head coach this year. Tiki, what does that mean? How is it going to show up? What is a John Harbaugh coach Giant team going to look like? Why are you excited about it?
2: Well, you heard Paul talking about the physicality and training camp and the offseason workout and the attention to detail, all those good things that you talk about when experienced coaches come in. We had this with Tom Coughlin when he came in. It was hard, and it was an adjustment, but you're better for those type of things. I think the biggest thing, though, is the accountability and the coaching acumen and the details that win and lose football games. We talk about, I mean, you see, it's different. Like, I do a lot of college football. I watch college football. You can get blowouts in college football. In the NFL, most of these games are won on the margins. The good teams are, especially in week one, are just right on par with the bad teams. And things matter. Like, the little things really matter. And I think those details are what John Harbaugh harps on a lot. And I know that his staff does as well. And so the excitement that we all feel as fans and as commentators on this, there's one thing. But the internal growth and machinations that have changed this team are what's more important. And I think guys are excited for him. I think he's easy coach to play for. I think he's hard on you, but really good players who want to be great players enjoy being coached hard because it makes you better. And we have this cliche, right? You look good, you play good. You play good, you get paid good. These guys want to get paid and be a star in this league. And if you do it for this team in this city, it lasts forever. And I think that's what most of these guys are clamoring for, because there's been way too much losing in this Giant organization over the last decade.
1: And John Harbaugh, squall of 18 years in Baltimore in the playoffs. Of those 18 years, only three of which he finished under 500. He was 8-9 in both those years.
2: Right.
1: The Giants went 8-9 the last 8 years. Fans would be pretty happy the way that
2: I mean, that's how it
1: gone.
2: Feels like it used to be with the Giants.
1: Exactly right. A bad Tom Coughlin year was 8-9.
2: That's right.
1: That's exactly right. All right. Good news for the Giants today. Malik Nabers worked out pregame. Didn't do anything too extensive. I guess he probably made the decision before he got here.
2: Yeah.
1: He's going to go out and play tonight, so he is active for the Giants.
2: Yeah, that's exciting for Giant fans. I think it's exciting for this Giant team. When we talked about this earlier in the week on our show, we talked about how what it would mean or what it would feel like in the locker room if Malik Nabers didn't play, and it was his decision to not play. Because if he wasn't playing, it was going to be Malik's decision. It was a question of whether or not the players would be upset or mad at him. I think they would have been disappointed, but they would have understood it because of the importance of this season for him. One, getting back healthy, but also the Giants are getting to a point where they got to decide what they're going to pay Malik Nabers and what his future contract is going to look like. And so the fact that he is playing makes you feel so much more confident in what the explosiveness of this offense can be. We know that they have some big play threats here. Obviously, Tyrone Tracy is a guy who can take it to the house. Even Cam Scadaboo, if he gets the right opportunities, can do that as well. But they need a big play wide receiver, and Malik Nabers can be that for them.
1: The John Harbaugh Report is brought to you by Hackensack. Meridian Health, keep getting better. 2 days ago was the 25th anniversary of the 9/11 terrorist attacks. The NFL, the Giants, and the Cowboys are commemorating those what happened that day tonight, celebrating all the heroes that rushed towards the fire instead of away from it and rescued a lot of people that day. Bob Pop had a chance to talk to the head coach of the Giants, John Harbaugh, about the team and their understanding of the importance and significance of this day.
3: Absolutely. Our guys feel that. We visited the 9/11 memorial this spring just for that reason, so that they can understand it. So many of us of our generation, Bob, can remember exactly where we were and what we were doing. A lot of these guys, they don't have that. They weren't even born yet, many of our players. So for them to understand what happened and the heroes that stood up that day when they didn't expect to have to, the courage that was displayed, you know, in the image of God, the courageous things that they did to sacrifice everything for other people. To me, it speaks to our country. It speaks to our nation. It speaks to who we are as a people. To have a chance to honor that the way we are as the New York Giants in the biggest stadium in the National Football League, in the opening day, and the biggest rivalry in the National Football League, is something that you just can't minimize. It just is something that's awesome and amazing, and we're honored to be a part of it. Now we've got to focus on playing football and playing our best football in this moment.
0: This is your 19th opening day as a head coach in the National Football League, and the emotions are at a high level when the game begins and in those minutes before the game begins. What's your messaging to your team to make sure that everybody is fired up but also plays within themselves and not let the emotion get the best of them?
3: Absolutely, and such a great point. We talk about, you know, first of all, you want to be you. We want to be us. And that means the game is played between the lines, between the whistles, and between your ears. I heard a great coach say that once. I think his name was Coach Parcells. And that's something to just, let's take that moment, take the play, one play at a time, like my mom always says, and focus on that, make the most of that, and then let everything else worry about itself.
0: Whether you're playing the defending Super Bowl champions or any other opponent, you know this better than anybody. Since free agency came into being in 1993, no team returns the same. Every team changes based on personnel, coaching situations. For you as a head coach and with your staff, how do you manage the anxiety of the unknown? There's no coach's tape to study your opponent. No matter how much you know them, there's new things. Just like you're going to be new to the Dallas Cowboys. What are some of the things that you've learned over the years to sort of deal with that anxiety as the game starts to unfold?
3: Well, that's a great point. I hear players, and you'll hear players, and even when we played, you know, you always say, well, once I get the first hit, I'm ready to go. And that's so true. As a coach, what is that? You know, as a head coach, to me, it's once I get through the first stop for the defense or the first down or the first score, really, for the offense, or the first tackle on kickoff coverage or punt coverage for the special teams, or the first made field goal. Those moments are the moments you go, okay, now you can settle in and play football because it's like, oh, I think we're going to be all right. But until you have that first in a game, especially the opening game, it's really, you just don't know anything and you don't feel okay about it. You're a little bit anxious about it. You try to put the anxiety away and play the play. But once you get in the middle of the game, you start rolling, then you're competing.
0: Let's start with your quarterback, Jackson Dart, going into year number two. Obviously, a lot for him to learn in this offseason. Just share with our audience his progress and the things that have impressed you with how he's been able to absorb this entire new system.
3: Well, he's got the whole system, you know, in his hands, and he studied it. I think it's built really well and built well for him. But you know what? It's the old saying, until you get punched in the face, so to speak, you know, how do you respond? And we're all going to get punched in the face. You know, that's what football does. It punches you, it tackles you, it blocks you, and you've got to respond to those things. So he'll be operating all those things he's doing against a defense that's very determined to do everything they can to stop him and the rest of the guys. So it'll be a back and forth. He's come so far, but it's just the beginning of his journey, really. It's his second year. It's the first game of his second year. He's in an NFL system now, fully integrated NFL system, and this will be his first game doing it. So I'm excited about what we're going to see and where he's going to be, and I am excited, Bob, about how far he's come. I know he's ready, but I do think that this is the start of it, and he'll go from here, and he'll do great things.
0: Coach, you made no bones about hiding the fact since the moment you took over that there needs to be a specific DNA of your football team. They're bigger getting off the bus than they were a year ago. It's shown to be more physical, at least during camp and in the preseason. When did you get a sense that your players were starting to really understand the messaging that you set forth for this team of how you want them to play the game?
3: Well, I think once you start playing the games, you know, it starts to make sense. So even in the preseason games and the practice against Miami, it started to kind of make sense in terms of what we were going to look like playing against another team. But I've just been so happy with the guys, just their buy-in from day one, their willingness to work, their willingness to listen, their willingness to ask questions, tough questions, to make sure that they understood what we're trying to do or what they're trying to do to be the best they could be, still are. If we continue down that path, which I'm sure we will, you can't help but get better every single day, and that's what I've seen them do. Now, where we go, that depends, you know. It depends on us and what we're able to accomplish, and that's yet to be proven, but I'm really happy with where the guys are at.
0: Coach, obviously the big storyline has been Malik Nabers, and you guys have had a specific plan for him all along. He's been practicing, getting better each and every week, and you know, he's going to be ready to go in this game. What are some of the things that you saw that have really impressed you with him?
3: Malik has been, it's been, what a journey for Malik. You know, to go through, the first time I think he's ever really been hurt. The first time he's ever faced this kind of a challenge in his life. Not just the physical challenge, but the emotional challenge and all the things that you have to kind of fight through when you're getting yourself back like that. And he did such a great job working hard every single day, putting it out there and fighting to get himself back. And here he is with an opportunity to play and, you know, see what happens. I mean, that's what it really is go out there and have the courage to run into the smoke, take a shot, take a chance, get that first hit. You're gonna feel like a football player again once you get the first hit, you know. And I think that's what he's looking forward to. I'm sure there's some anxiety. There has to be, just like there's for everybody. But he's gonna play football again for the first time in quite a while, and he's ready. He's excited, and he wants to get that first play under his belt so he can get rolling.
0: Coach, you've coached against the Dallas Cowboys before, but the first time against Brian Schottenheimer. As you get ready to play this game, you look at what they did last year offensively. They've got two outstanding receivers, a tremendous quarterback, a tight end who had 8 touchdown catches last year. But kind of everything feeds off the running back, doesn't it, as far as his 1,200 yards last year. Is that the number one thing on the board, as always, is we need to control the run game tonight?
3: Absolutely. Everything starts with that. They got a tough running game, a really good run-blocking offensive line, especially down the middle of their offensive line. And that's where we've got to prove ourselves. We've got to prove ourselves that we can stuff the run. Not just stop the run. We've got to stuff the run. We've got to stymie the run. We've got to make it impossible for them to run. That has to be our plan. And we preferably need to do it without overextending ourselves to do it with the defenses we line up out there. If we have to put more out there, we will to do it. But that's going to be priority one for us for sure, Bob.
0: And then on the other side of the ball, they have a new defensive coordinator in Christian Parker, who had tremendous success as the defensive passing game coordinator with Philadelphia under Vic Fangio. From a stylistic standpoint, what are some of the things that you think you might see from them in this game tonight?
3: Well, you know, you just never know, but I expect to see a very sound defense, a very well-coached defense, a hard-playing defense in the right spots, doing the right things. That's a hallmark of Coach Parker and also the systems that he's been a part of over the years. So we expect them to be a well-run defense, but also a defense that's playing for the first time. And they're playing against an opponent they haven't seen. They're playing against a determined offense, and it's going to be up to us to do what we can do to move the ball, score points, and that's what we plan on doing.
0: Final question. Since getting to know you, it's never about you. Tonight is a very important night for Giants fans. What do you say to the Giants fans as they are listening to this, still finishing their tailgate in the parking lot, getting ready to come into the stadium for this night? A message that you might have for the Giants fans on their way into the building?
3: Well, I guess maybe the message I would have, Bob, is the same one that my wife Ingrid gives to me, is enjoy the moment. You know, yes, do your best. Yes. You have to overcome adversity and challenges and things like that. But enjoy the moment that we're walking into the stadium tonight. Enjoy that moment. Be a part of it. Make it a memory that you're going to have for the rest of your life. I mean, you know, great memories are hard to come by sometimes. You know, let's make it a great memory. I sure would like to help them make it a great memory, Bob, by playing great football, you know, and giving them something to be proud of. And that's what we're going to be doing. I can assure you that our guys are going to be playing their hearts out. Our guys are going to be playing as hard as they can. Can't guarantee the outcome, can't guarantee how it's going to go or anything like that because that's football, but can guarantee that you're going to get their effort. You're going to get all of their effort the entire game.
0: Coach, we appreciate a couple of minutes. Best of luck this evening. We look forward to doing it again next week. Carl Banks and I will head down to the field as we continue to get you ready for the Giants and Cowboys right after this.
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13: Next. Hey, Alfie, what can I get for you?
14: Hey, Nora, just a nice latte, please. How was your weekend?
13: Not bad, thanks. Mainly working here. You?
14: Me? Well, I was battling gods in the afterlife realm, and after lunch, I fought mercenaries! Ooh, could I get oat milk with that latte, please?
13: Yeah, of course.
14: And then Sunday was mostly fighting supervillains! So a pretty chill weekend. Ooh, and I'll grab an almond croissant, too.
13: Wait, what? That didn't actually happen, right?
14: It happens on PS5.
15: PlayStation.
0: Back at MetLife Stadium, Giants and Cowboys getting set to start. We're on the field. Bob Papa, Carl Banks, and Carl. I've seen people post stuff on social media about the traffic getting in here, the parking lot, how early it was packed. There is a palpable buzz in MetLife Stadium for the first time in a long time.
16: Yeah, it is, Bob. And this is one of those moments where I really miss playing because the energy is different. And you just can feel like the electricity in this place now.
0: Giant royalty on the sideline. Eli Manning, Justin Tuck, Lawrence Taylor, Carl Banks, just to name a few. Kerry Collins, Jason Sehorn, Big Dog William Roberts, and so on and so on. Carl, everybody's excited about this Giants team. Why are they excited about this team, in your opinion?
16: Well, I would say they're a more mature football team with talent. And I think they have more of an intentionality about how they go about their business.
0: Malik Nabers went through pregame warm-ups. We watched him out on the field. He looked good, Carl. Odell Beckham Jr. put on a show as he does. He's the ultimate showman. But how much can the Giants expect from Malik Nabers tonight?
16: If he's out here, he's going to give it his all because that was probably the proposition that the coach gave him. Hey, if you show up, show up.
0: All right, when you look at this Giants team as they're going to deal with this Dallas defense, Dallas has some really good defensive linemen. Quinnen Williams, the former Jet, who they traded for, Kenny Clark, they're stout up front. How do you think the Giants plan to run the ball at them?
16: Well, they've got tight ends, Bob. The Giants will be intentional about running the football and getting in favorable second down situations. So they're just going to make it physical.
0: I know you feel this is the key to the game. The Giants' ability to control the running game of the Cowboys is a must, isn't it?
16: Bob, that is the key for this defense and for this game. The Giants have got to keep Javonte Williams from getting those 4.8 yards a carry.
0: Well, the Giants and Cowboys going through their pregame preparation, getting set for tonight's game. And, Carl, what about early in the game, setting a tone?
16: Setting the tone is what really comes down to not making mistakes, Bob. No procedural penalties early on, just being intentional about your work.
0: All right, the Giants and Cowboys getting set for MetLife Stadium. On the field here, the Giants and Cowboys with a lot of energy as we lock it out here on the WFAN Giants Radio Network.
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1: We're back here in Hackensack, Meridian Health Giants Game Day. 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John Schmelk, Tiki Barber. 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Do not expect any precipitation tonight, so it should be a good night for football here at MetLife Stadium. Of course, over the course of this weekend, we have all been commemorating the 25th anniversary of the 9/11 terrorist attacks, honoring those that lost their lives and celebrating the first responders that came in and saved a lot of lives that day. And Tiki, you were with the Giants, obviously, during those tragic days. Just what stuck out to you as an athlete during that time? And I know you guys did take a trip to Ground Zero.
17: Yeah.
1: I know it's hard to put into words what that looked like, if you could do that for
17: us. It was surreal. It felt almost unbelievable to look at the destruction that was persistent down there at Ground Zero. But it was also a moment of hope and appreciation for the first responders, the NYPD, FDNY, who lost a couple of hundred of their members trying to save lives. NYP lost a few dozen, Port Authority Police, obviously EMT and et cetera. All those people who were grinding for days and days, 24 hours, months. I mean, I'm talking in the immediate aftermath, trying to save lives or find lives and bring ourselves back to normalcy. And when we went down there, I'll never forget going up and talking to them and then being surprised and shocked that they were seeing us. And it gave me an appreciation of what it meant to be a Giant, or really just someone who has a job that people cared about so much that it gave them a sense of normalcy back. And Greg Kamel and I were walking around down there, and this guy just looked at us, and he was shocked. And I don't know if you remember Greg, but Greg Kamel gave the best hugs. He's this big, barrel-chested fullback who I loved. He's like a brother to me. But when he hugged you, he felt like he was engulfing you. And he all he was doing was giving hugs to these first responders. And some of them were crying. It made you break down a little bit because of the importance that we felt we were bringing to them and the reverence that we were bringing to all those first responders. And it's a day that changed our lives. It took our innocence and made us feel scared about living as Americans. And sports, in some ways, was a way to bring it back. And we all know about Mike Piazza's home run in the first game back in New York against the Atlanta Braves. Obviously, we played out in Kansas City, and the emotion of that game, that great picture that we impromptu, spur of the moment, let's just take a shot. And it's still one of, Jason Garrett was talking about this, how it's one of his favorite pictures that he's ever taken because of what it meant, the story around that. And, you know, it's one of those things that I think about. I'm 51 years old now, so this was almost half my lifetime ago. And for a lot of the players that are on the field today, it's history to them. It's a story to them. They didn't live through it. But I still think that the reverence that we have for our first responders is so important to talk about and champion, especially on a night like tonight, where there's so much energy around the start of this new Giants season. We're going to take a moment just a little bit before the pregame to continue to show our appreciation for all those amazing people who tried to save lives and really changed all of our lives for the better.
1: Yeah, no question. And I also want to, by the way, thank all the people since then that have worked tirelessly to make sure that we haven't had another attack like that on
17: Agreed.
1: American soil. Because, see, you remember the days after that event, like, we were all like, well, what's next?
17: Right.
1: Like, it was a palpable feel for years after that. And the fact that we haven't had another attack of that magnitude, obviously, other things have happened that have been tragic, but nothing like that. And thank you to all the people out there that have worked tirelessly over the last 25 years to make sure another attack like that has not occurred on American soil. Moody's is a proud partner of the New York Giants, uniting the brightest minds that turn today's risk into tomorrow's opportunities. Learn more at Moody's.com. And, folks, if you're listening to this, make sure you do get to your seats early today. If you're outside tailgating, get in line, get into the stadium. There's a huge pregame ceremony. There's always a light show, and there'll be a great commemoration of 9/11 as you get closer to the kickoff. Tiki will be down on the field for that as well, so make sure you get to your seats. Timeout. When we come back, I had a chance to talk to Giants linebacker Tremaine Edmonds when we return.
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